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Why don't you come over to my place? Let me put on some dinner for us. Get us a couple of bottles of wine. And then I can just rub your shoulders and ease all your tensions and your nerves from the day. 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So listen, I'll tell you what you do. 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
2: 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I'm your friend, Pastor Mohan. Today we're going to be looking at John and the third chapter with a message entitled The Most Famous Conversation. And this conversation was taken between Jesus and a man by the name of Nicodemus. If you are familiar with John chapter 3, you would have known of this conversation where Jesus encourages him to be born again. Now, that's a great encouragement for any one of us who's tuning in and listening to this broadcast, to be born again. It's talking about a spiritual rebirth. And while it is the most famous conversation, in this text we find great or gross misunderstanding in respect to this subject of being born again. What we find in chapter 1, the scripture tells us, and there was a Pharisee, a man by the name of Nicodemus, who was a member of a Jewish ruling council. He came to Jesus at night. I want to pause there because this man is a high caliber person. This man is a sort of a VIP, and he is part of a ruling council, a ruling body, religious leaders, and now he wanted to have a one-on-one meeting with Jesus, and he chose to do this by coming to Jesus at night. That is important. Could it be that this man was filled with pride? Could it mean that he was a person very private and he do not want the public to know that he is engaging Jesus on spiritual matters? And as a result, he come meeting with Jesus, and this meeting took place at night. And that is why we call it the most famous conversation we have in the New Testament. I want to make this point is that people will allow their eternal destiny to depend on the opinions of others. He knew that he wanted answers. He knew that there is something in him that is churning. He knew that there is an emptiness in him, and he came to Jesus seeking spiritual guidance. And because maybe he's filled with pride, do not want anyone to know, he came seeking Jesus' guidance and spiritual guidance one night. When he came, not only he came at night, but he came with information. In fact, he said, Rabbi, I know that you're a teacher who come from God, for no one can perform the signs that you are doing if God is not with him. So clearly, Nicodemus did his homework. Clearly, Nicodemus knew much about Jesus, and he said, you perform these signs if God is now with you. In other words, you got to be a God man, or you've got to be someone with great spiritual insights. And as a result, Nicodemus knew about Jesus, but there was something that is empty and still missing in his life. Now, after he would have made those opening remarks, you would have think that Jesus would have said something to him in the same direction. You perhaps may think that Jesus may say, well, I've heard of you, Nicodemus. Or maybe you thought that Jesus would have brought some greetings or salutation, maybe acknowledge him for his VIP status. Or maybe Jesus would have talked about his credential as a ruler of the Jewish council. Jesus simply cut to the chase, and Jesus said, I tell you, no one can see the kingdom of God unless they are being born again. Clearly, Jesus jumped right to the heart of the matter, and Jesus spoke into his life, saying to him that you need to be born again. Jesus knew this. In fact, he knows everything. But the fact that Nicodemus wanted to seek him at the time he did, he knew Nicodemus came with a burden, and Jesus cut to the chase and said to him, you need to be born again. In fact, if you looked at the scripture, Jesus told him about being born again in verse number 3, again in verse number 7. He said, "You should not be surprised at my saying, you must be born again." And then Nicodemus said, "What do you mean?" Nicodemus said, "Do I need to re-enter into my mother's womb?" And Jesus realized that Nicodemus does not understand, though he is a learned man, he does not understand spiritual things. And that is why Jesus said in verse 12, "I spoke to you of earthly things, and you do not believe. How then will you believe if I speak of heavenly things?" Clearly, Nicodemus wanted something spiritual he needed to be ministered on to. But what we find in the scripture is that he misunderstood completely what it means to be born again. And therefore, I'd ask all of us that are listening, do we really understand what it is to be born again? It's not like Nicodemus would have described re-enter into our mother's womb for a second time, but it's talking about a spiritual rebirth. And so I ask persons today, I've asked the church, are you being born again? You know, it's not a question to ask you, are you a Christian? As so many people are saying that I'm a Christian, but a real question is, are you a born again believer? Are you washed in the blood of the Lamb? Have you surrendered your life to Jesus? Have you invited Christ into your heart? Are you living for Christ? Are you walking in the ways of righteousness? Are you living according to His word? Are you being born again? And so this is an important question that we all need to ask and answer this morning or today as we listen to this broadcast. Are you born again? Are you a born again believer in Jesus Christ? While we know many things and we could have great status and influence such as this man, yet he was depraved spiritually and needed a spiritual rebirth. I hear people talk all the time about knowing about Jesus, or I know of Jesus. I'm talking today about knowing him personally, and that's a different story. You know, I can say I know of Donald Trump, or I know about Donald Trump, but I do not know him personally. And that's what I want to ask us and challenge us today. Do you know Jesus Christ as your personal Lord and Savior? You know, do you acknowledge your own sinfulness? And do you know Him as your Lord and Savior? Do you have a close relationship with Him? Are you walking in His ways? And the Bible tells us that we can know Him in a personal way by receiving Him into our hearts and in our lives. Bible tells us in the book of Romans is that if we confess with our mouth and believe with our heart, we shall be saved. And that is to know Jesus Christ, have a new spiritual life in Him, and begin to walk in the newness of Christ. May the Lord richly bless you until next time. This is Pastor Mohan wishing you and your family a blessed and a productive day. May God bless you.
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0: 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Good morning. It is Thursday, October 1, 2026, the first of the last 3 months for the rest of this year. So many things are being planned. People are going about their business, started looking at Halloween for the children, a new introduction into social life here in Guyana. Can't run away from it. And of course, Christmas. Some people even celebrate Thanksgiving. Well, you should be thankful every day. Give a thanks for life and everything that goes with it. A little bit of rain in the overnight. Yesterday, you know, we had an overcast and certainly some showers came, which I'm sure were very much welcomed by farmers and people otherwise. So let's hope you had a great night past and you're looking forward to a wonderful day today. Thursday, as usual, we get together to salute the elderly. And I hope you enjoyed last night's oldies and, of course, the gospel, especially down to the bottom half after Pastor Mohan, the hymns, and my good friends who are always there on hand to listen to Thursday morning's programs, especially my brother, fraternally brother, Winston Beckles. Good morning. Hope your day started right and bright. I'm going a little beyond the top, but nevertheless, it's still important to bring you the news.
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0: In the headlines, a Chinese national has been arrested after allegedly murdering a 6-year-old boy. A minor has been remanded after 36 pounds of cocaine was found hidden in frozen fish. And 6 secondary schools now have 3D design technology. Those stories and more after a word from our sponsor.
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0: And now for the news in detail, I am Bobby Vera. A pleasant good morning to you. A Chinese national is now in police custody after he allegedly murdered a 6-year-old boy at Parika on the east bank of Essequibo yesterday afternoon. The boy has been identified as Zifeng Kuo. According to a release from police headquarters, the boy was chopped at the neck at about 15:45 hours. The child was taken to the Dikendren Regional Hospital, where he was pronounced dead by a doctor on duty. Meanwhile, the Chinese man who allegedly chopped the boy was arrested and is presently in police custody. Police said investigations are ongoing. Onai Olatunde Nasi, 44, was yesterday remanded to prison after being charged in connection with the illegal possession of 36 pounds of cocaine, which was found hidden in frozen fish. Nasi, a minor of Norton Street in Georgetown, appeared before Magistrate Tamika Clark at the Diamond Magistrates Court. He was represented by attorney Bernard De Silva. Bail was refused and he was remanded to prison until November 15th. The charge stems from an intelligence-led operation carried out on Sunday, September 27th at Richmondville Providence on the east bank of Demerara. Police headquarters said ranks intercepted a motor vehicle driven by Nasi, who was the sole occupant. A search of the vehicle's trunk uncovered 2 bags containing frozen fish. Police said that during further examination, ranks discovered several parcels containing a white powdery substance suspected to be cocaine concealed in the fish. And the Ministry of Education yesterday commissioned a computer design laboratory at Zeeburg Secondary School, thereby completing the first phase of an initiative to modernize and improve digital skills as it relates to the delivery of industrial technology education in secondary schools. At a total cost of 85 million Guyana dollars, 6 secondary schools nationwide were outfitted with air-conditioned spaces equipped with high-powered laptops, peripheral hardware, and AutoCAD software. Speaking at the ceremony, Deputy Chief Education Officer for Technical and Vocational Education and Training, TVET, and that is Dr. Ritesh Tolaram, emphasized that technical training must evolve beyond basic manual skills. Zeeburg Secondary School now joins North Rhinefield Secondary, Abraham Zuhl Secondary, Bijeval Secondary, Hope Secondary, and the New Amsterdam Multilateral School as the 6th schools outfitted under the $85 million investment. In news out of the region, the government of Trinidad and Tobago will accord Calypsonian icon Dr. Slinger Mighty Sparrow Francisco an official state-assisted funeral, with the country's Culture and Community Development Minister Michelle Benjamin also announcing a nationwide tribute and other plans to honor his legacy. Benjamin made the announcement in the House of Representatives yesterday as she paid tribute to Sparrow, who died in New York on Sunday, September 27th, at the age of 91, surrounded by his family. She said a committee had already been constituted to work with Sparrow's family to ensure he receives a funeral fit for a legend. The Trinidad and Tobago Guardian reported that she also announced that Calypso History Month, which begins today, will be observed this year in Sparrow's memory. Her ministry, in collaboration with others, will also stage a national tribute, while books of condolences will be opened at several locations, including the regional corporations, the National Academy for the Performing Arts, the Southern Academy for the Performing Arts, the Shore Park Central Complex in Tobago, and the ministry's main office at Tower C and the International Waterfront Complex. And finally, internationally, at least 8 Palestinians have been killed in Israeli attacks on Gaza Strip as Israel continues to violate a nearly year-old ceasefire. A Palestinian journalist was among those killed yesterday, Gaza's government media office said, without providing the location or circumstances of the attack. He was the 263rd journalist killed by Israel since October 2023, the office said. Separately, 6 people were killed yesterday by an Israeli drone attack on a passenger van in Talahawa, a neighborhood in southwest Gaza City, according to witnesses and medical sources. And that's the look at the news at this hour. Good morning. I am Bobby Vera. Join us again for more news at 9 o'clock, 12 noon, and at 6 o'clock this afternoon. It is now 10 minutes past the hour.
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4: 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We do chicken.

0: We are different people, different races, different faces, different aspirations. So it does not mean we should not live as one. Live collectively and live in peace and harmony. That's the thought for today. 19 minutes past the hour, and as usual on Thursdays, I like to share something with you which could or sometimes be an eye-opener, because we don't always remember these things, but nevertheless, they are of importance in many instances. Let's listen.
1: Never invite into your home someone who lives by these three habits, because the wrong person in your space can destroy the peace you worked so hard to build. Here are three people you should never open your door to. 1. The gossip. The one who speaks badly about everyone will eventually speak badly about you. A person who carries poison in their words cannot bring peace into your home. 2. The disrespectful person. Those who ignore boundaries eventually walk over them. If someone cannot respect others, they will never respect your space, your dignity, or your peace. 3. The one who always brings problems. Some people live in constant chaos and try to make it everyone else's responsibility. If you allow their storms into your life, you'll soon find yourself living inside them. And here comes the most important part. Your home should be a sanctuary, not a battlefield. Protect your peace, and never give a seat at your table to someone who brings poison with them.
0: Isn't that interesting? You know, and you look at it and you listen, you say, that sounds like someone I know. There are people like that. And if you didn't get it or get enough of it, let me share it again with you. All right, let's go, Vera.
1: Never invite into your home someone who lives by these three habits, because the wrong person in your space can destroy the peace you worked so hard to build. Here are three people you should never open your door to. 1. The gossip. The one who speaks badly about everyone will eventually speak badly about you. A person who carries poison in their words cannot bring peace into your home. 2. The disrespectful person. Those who ignore boundaries eventually walk over them. If someone cannot respect others, they will never respect your space, your dignity, or your peace. 3. The one who always brings problems. Some people live in constant chaos and try to make it everyone else's responsibility. If you allow their storms into your life, you'll soon find yourself living inside them. And here comes the most important part. Your home should be a sanctuary, not a battlefield. Protect your peace, and never give a seat at your table to someone who brings poison with them.
0: Very great advice, and I know everyone listening to this program could identify someone in their area or in their vicinity who fits exactly what that little advice was all about. So, you know, you go with the old story that I usually like to share. You have friends and you treat them well, but by God, your secrets, to them you should never tell. Because if for some reason that friend becomes your foe, all over social media, your business will go 23 past.

Good morning once again, and welcome to This Thing of Ours, Bobby in the Morning. Let me say good morning to, as usual, our friends listening via the Caribbean and Pepperpot Radios in New York, Mr. Neville Bush and Mr. Uriel Stunerein. Also in New Jersey, Blaze Radio, Mr. Fabian Gaskin and DJ Salo. In Brooklyn, also those listening on the World Wide Web, in the Caribbean, right home here in Guyana, and wherever you are in Guyana, especially people in Barbise and Linden and Bartik and all the other areas where you hear us loud and clear. Welcome once again. It is Thursday. You know, we always like to do something special for someone somewhere along the line, and today is no different. We salute the elderly with our information, music, and advice, as I did earlier on. And, you know, let me share some information with you. I wouldn't go down the road today. As usual, I hate going every day. Well, especially Thursdays, you know, with the commentary, which is deserving and it's important. But I also like to share with you history. All right? And do you know what today happens to be? No, many people don't know. They know it's the first day of October, in the month of October. And people are already looking at doing things for Halloween and Thanksgiving, and then subsequently Christmas. But today, in Guyana's history, the University of Guyana, all right, held its first class October 1, 1963. That's right. The University of Guyana Ordinance received the assent from the then governor of Guyana, of British Guyana, Sir Ralph Grey, legally establishing the institution. Great information, right? A lot of people attending the university, they didn't know that. Well, you know now. And the formal classes, in fact, on April 18th, 1963, the then governor, Sir Ralph Grey, he assented to the document, the ordinance, which established legally the University of Guyana. And the first and formal classes began with 164 students at its temporary location in the grounds of the Queen's College in Georgetown. You know that? That is where the University of Guyana started. All right, and if my memory serves me right, the premier at that time was the late Dr. Cherry Jagan. And the first classes, in fact, the institution moved its permanent home, which is now at Torkine on the east coast of Demerara, in 1970. So, something to celebrate at the UG today, when classes first began in 1963. What great memories of an institution that continues to serve. And you remember when Burnham became Prime Minister, he declared education free from nursery to university. Everyone had the privilege of attending free tertiary learning, right? Both primary, university, or right through. Except for one thing, he said, if you're going to get free education, then you must give something to the nation. And he instituted doing some levels of national service, which I thought was fair. So national service centers were already established, I think, and many people went there. And if you ask anyone who attended the University of Guyana during that period, especially after the 19 or during the 1970s, and they did their stint of national service, they will tell you it was probably some of the best times in their life. They learned so much. They learned to communicate, cooperate, and everything. And they did it without any ethnic situations, because Burnham built that and worked towards unifying our peoples.
and the University of Guyana and the National Service did exactly that. Many people went to the National Service and they came out with flying colors, even the bad boys and the bad girls. There was space for them, and he helped create an institution that catered for so many things, including relieving parents of the struggles of finding food and clothing and all of that for children for a year, 2 years, however long they stayed in the National Service. So youngsters were able to be guided. They received an education. Lots of people, after they left the National Service, were granted scholarships to places like Cuba, marine studies, medical studies, and so on. You go back and check. Lots and lots of people were granted scholarships after the National Service to go and study. Burnham did all of that. And so we must reflect and remember, it does not matter, as Stanley Ming said the other morning, does not matter when and why it started, it's who and who finishes it. So kudos are given to leaders who had the privilege and the opportunity to see and do things. In some instances, some were bad, some decisions were bad, but at the end of the day, we should give kudos to who we know are deserving. And so the University of Guyana started, like I said, with Dr. Cherry Jagan in the seat, continued with Burnham when he came in, and the Torkine campus was established in 1970. So, University of Guyana and all those who've made a significant contribution, especially if you remember the former or immediate past Vice Chancellor, Dr. Paloma Mohammed, and all the others who have contributed to the continued success of the University of Guyana, welcome. Yes, and we applaud when there's need for credit to be given. And here we are on this beautiful Thursday morning here in Georgetown, congratulating the University of Guyana.

Can we do it? Yes, we can. We should, we must, and we will. We will, because we will not allow certain elements to destroy what we have here. But it calls for collective reasoning, bargaining, and everything that goes with it. So yes, the University of Guyana, today, 63, it started. And here we are, celebrating an institution that has grown and grown and grown. So we must compliment all those who are part of it. But let us also remember what helped to build that institution, Burnham. And we should not forget, because every leader looks forward to a legacy and the maintenance of our history. You know, today I read in the news this morning earlier on, Trinidad and Tobago is honoring the mighty sparrow in a significant way. It's going to be a national state-assisted funeral. And he's deserving, because Sparrow was not born in Trinidad and Tobago, as you heard, and I played an interview we did with him. He was born in Grenada. But, of course, his legacy, his music, and his established performance standards and everything else came as a result of his residence in Trinidad and Tobago as a Calypsonian. But he started music here too. One of his first recordings, May May, was done on Rob Street. And I think it might be a good idea to show our own respect for the late Calypso King of the World by maybe opening a book of condolence at some point in Georgetown. People could go. People from every walk of life in this country love the mighty Sparrow and his music. I mean, there was nothing that could not stop you from enjoying his presentations. The way he performed, the lyrics, social commentary, and he was so good, both witty, humorous, and serious too, with some of the songs that he wrote. Over 500 songs. So, the mighty Sparrow deserving of a worldwide recognition and send off eternally. So maybe the Ministry of Culture in this instance, open a book of condolence at the National Cultural Center right in the lobby there. All you need is his picture and a book of condolence, and you'll see the lines to go to sign it. Starting with our president, who enjoys music as well. I know the former president, Donald Ramatar, was a favorite lover of the mighty Sparrow's music. Who did not like Sparrow's music? So maybe it's an opportunity for us here in Guyana. He was not Guyanese, but his manager was Guyanese. His producer, especially in the latter days, Guyanese, Philip Nichols. Cyril Shaw, like I said, his manager in the early days for years. And Sparrow spent a lot of time in Guyana. So let's do our own little tribute and pay homage. And again, you know, they don't like doing things when I make suggestions. But I think it would be fitting for us here in Guyana to do a tribute to the late mighty Sparrow. And if you look at what Trinidad is doing, they will have books of condolences all over Trinidad and Tobago. It's going to be a national tribute to his legacy. And like I said, even though he wasn't a son of this soil, he shared his talent, his music, and his skills with us here in Guyana. And he lived here for a couple of mornings. People don't know. So, hats off to Trinidad and Tobago, and maybe we could follow. Let's open a book of condolence. Use the Cultural Center's lobby. Set it up nice and fix it up. And we do that. And we do our own little tribute. Not a good idea? Very good idea. So let's go with it. All right. 41 minutes past the hour here on this Thursday morning. You know, and as usual, I try to think about what could I do to entertain my elderly friends like myself, because I'm in that category now. So I thought that we could do some practicing.
practice movements. Take you back a little bit, but practice what we would like to do for you. So here's what we're going to do. We're going to go back in time, play some music, and have you dancing at least for the next 15 minutes or so. Let's go, Vera.

Yeah, music for you too. I will call it a period of exercise. And I hope you continue to enjoy it. You know, it's something different each and every morning when you come here to make people's day start so right and so bright. And listening to that music reminds me to remind you that every Friday afternoon, right after you work, you could go down to the PSU at Schiff Tanderpol Drive and Regent Road and enjoy the music and the camaraderie with the members of the Yoruba Singers. They're there each and every Friday from just about 6 o'clock in the afternoon. You could go down there, you know, relax. It happened at the National Service Sports Complex when it existed before they broke it down to build whatever is going to be built there. And you could relax and enjoy great music, great fun, and of course, refreshments and fried fish and so on will be there to make your end of the week so positive, relaxing, and then enjoy your space or go back to enjoy your space. You know the naysayers and so on, you go meet them there. Go and invite them into your house

the advice this morning. All right, continuing. And remember, too, on Sunday at 2 o'clock, I did an interview with Mr. Stanley Ming earlier this week. And by request, I'm going to replay it on Sunday at 2 p.m. So listen for that conversation with Mr. Stanley Ming, who I saw last night. And I must congratulate the Ministry of Aviation and Public Utilities, of course, and by extension, and even more important, Lieutenant Colonel retired Eggie Field, for putting on a good show last evening, entertaining all those persons who are attending this conference on aviation security and so on here in Georgetown. And, you know, we're good, very good for putting on a good show. Great entertainment. Boy, plenty of food. Guyanese, Creole food, and Chinese as well. So, congratulations to Mr. Field, the staff, and everyone else who made or continue to make this important gathering a success. And welcome again to all those who visited. You know, some people came from way across the Atlantic, but they made it here to be a part of it. So, Mr. Field and all those who made this happen, congratulations for doing a great job. Continue the good work. All right, that was certainly to give you a little break. I know some people can't continue with the dancing for the length of period that I will be playing for you, but at least you got a break so you could refresh and come again.

for your dancing exercising this morning. Here's the Yoruba Singers and Mr. Ezzy Rockliffe, or Dr. Ezzy Rockliffe.

0: and woman, Ezzy Rockliffe and the Yoruba Singers, by the way, is celebrating a birthday today. Well, a very happy birthday to you. Hope you started your day right and bright, especially if you're logged on to the light. We're sending special birthday greetings to Mr. Lloyd Bailey, celebrating 88th years of existence here on Earth. Greetings coming from your loving wife, Janet, your children, your grandchildren, great-grandchildren, and all other relatives. Wishing you a very happy birthday. Enjoy your day today, Mr. Bailey, and all those celebrating birthdays and anniversaries. 1 minute past the hour here on Bobby in the Morning. 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

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Good morning, Negla Brandis. I told you I'll have you exercising through dance. And I'm sure the Cambridges at Mecca are taking advantage of this. How about you? 5 past.

0: there before the next teardrop falls. 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
1: Well, this song is coming from the Buster.
0: Yes, and of course it's for Mr. and Mrs.
1: Dedicated to Bull from the Blue Ribbon Sounds. You know this one is called
0: Ken in Atlanta.

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0: Your place to relax in the morning, and in many instances, some mornings should not be a place to relax. It's a moment for you to get up and exercise and move around a little bit and free up your body with some of the stress or of some of the stress that goes along each and every day. Now, let me remind you that registration is still open for the Guyana Association of Retired Persons. It will be launched on the 19th of this month, so we've got 18 days before it happens, and it will take place at the Georgetown Club on Camp Street. Now, as you know, the Guyana Association, or you have been hearing, Guyana Association of Retired Persons, it's a non-for-profit organization, and it's happening in other parts of the world. 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Now, if you want to register, you need more information, just call 678-3003, right? 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And remember, it's to empower seniors. And it will also help to strengthen your community. So join the GARP. You will be amazed of the benefits and everything that will go along with it. It's a new organization, but it has been around in many other countries for a while, especially like the United States of America. And the other good thing is that you do not have to be retired to be a member of the organization. Now, you are in your 40s, your 50s, you're heading for retirement. Register, participate, and enjoy the benefits of life and some of the discomforts that you suffer, especially when you've gotten to a certain age and then you're living alone and some people have decided, that's it, I'm going to sit here and just wait out my time. No, your space needs to be occupied by you in your way and with others who appreciate, adore, and would respect you. So join the GARP, and you will not lose out on some of the great benefits that exist. All right? Or that will be existing. Coming up, and it will be launched, and I'm going to tell you as we go along each and every day about so many things that will happen in your favor when you become a member. Now, I've already registered. I'm a member. Legitimate. Because I've paid my membership dues. When you call, you'll be told how much it is. Nothing out of the way. So it will be affordable. And then the benefits and the good things that will come along with being a member of the Guyana Association of Retired Persons. You'll have a card, like a credit card. And you could go to places and shop and receive a discount. Because there'll be stickers which says, participating partner of the GARP. And you'll be able to use your card and enjoy the benefits. Go to things like bus rides, you know, get access and reduction and things like hotels and so on. Unbelievable benefits that you will be able to acquire. You know, and down the road, transportation to get to your doctor. Sometimes it's a challenge to get a taxi. GARP will be there with the appropriate buses to take you. So it's something that will be worth your while. All right? Call 678-3003 for more information, or as some people have been asking, if they live outside of Guyana, if they could become a member. Sure. Just send an email to the garp.gy@gmail, and the folks there in the office will respond to you. All right? So enjoy it as you go along. Life is too short. Make the best out of anything that becomes available to create balance and create a level head, most of all when you get into your formative years. 42 minutes past the hour here on Bobby in the Morning.
1: And now, back to the music.

Yes, No More. Yeah, Elvis Presley did that version as well, too, a version of it. And I hope you enjoyed this morning. You know, I said we're going to dance the morning away, take away some of the stress and some of the challenges that you face each and every day in life here in the world. I shouldn't only say Guyana, but in the world. Make certain it does not affect you and you're able to do what you've got to do in peace, quiet, and tranquility, not allowing anyone to become a vexation to your spirit. And as we go out this morning, I'm going to do another little tribute with this one from the mighty Sparrow, the late, great, of course, Slingham Francisco. And I am encouraging the authorities. I don't think it has to be a presidential decree or anything. Any business, as a matter of fact, could open up a book of condolence as we here in Guyana show our respects to a man who has done remarkably well for the Caribbean, not just Trinidad or Grenada or Barbados, but for the entire world. And he once lived here, and he has always had Guyanese musicians, management, producers, and everything around him. So let us do our best. Open up a book of condolence. Get a big picture. Impressions. Mr. Neil Suklal could join the fray and develop a large picture of the mighty Sparrow. Put it there and just go sign as a mark of respect for a man who contributed so much to Guyana, the Caribbean, Trinidad, and around the world. All right, drivers, you've got your license because of your skill. It is not a license to kill, so take care and get there. And remember, the life you save could just be your very own. And parents, if you know where your children are and what they're doing, it means your influence continues to count. Keep using it. I'm Bobby V. I'll see you on the rebound. Until next time, Guyana, here's the mighty Sparrow.

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2: With the news at this hour, I'm Eva Wharton. First up, Human Services Minister Dr. Vindhya Pusod has visited the grieving family of 6-year-old Ifem Kau, who was killed on Wednesday afternoon at Parika on the east bank of Essequibo. According to a statement from the Ministry of Human Services and Social Security, Minister Pusod expressed her deepest condolences to Ifem's parents and family as they navigate their unimaginable loss. The ministry said the family was assured that it stands ready to provide the necessary support and assistance during this difficult time. Minister Pusod was accompanied on the visit by the Director of Child Care and Protection Agency, Levine Gavaya. In a separate statement, the police said Ifeng sustained a chop wound to his neck during an incident involving a male Chinese national. The child was rushed to the Dikendren Regional Hospital, where he was pronounced dead on arrival. The suspect remains in custody as police continue their investigation. A Guyanese-Canadian woman, Ingrid Rosemary Inez, was on Wednesday sentenced and fined for conspiracy to launder money in order to bribe a then-Barbadian government minister. The money was sent from a Bermuda account to a dental office in Elmont, New York. The judge in the New York Eastern District heard an expression of remorse and the fact that the 71-year-old mother of three and grandmother of six is being treated in Canada for pancreatic cancer. The Guyanese-Canadian woman received a sentence of time served, and although possessing assets of over $1 million, which includes a wine collection valued at $90,000, was ordered to pay a $7,000 fine. Ingrid Inez Nikasim was born in Guyana and lived in Duke Street, Kingston, Georgetown, but later migrated to Canada. She was a senior executive of the Insurance Corporation of Barbados. It was in that position she caused several thousand dollars to be transferred to the then Minister of Industry, Dunville Innes, in order to obtain favorable government contracts. Dunville Innes was convicted, served time, and sent back to Barbados. A third defendant, Alex Tasker, is still fighting extradition from Barbados. Regionally, the Caribbean Media Corporation, CMC, reports that United Nations Secretary General Antonio Guterres on Wednesday condemned the latest mass killing incident in Haiti that has left at least 11 people dead and several others injured in the Gros Morne Third Commune section on Monday. Among those killed were four members of the same family who were transporting a sick woman to hospital when they were caught in the violent crossfire. Three suspected members of the Kokorat Sanras armed gang were fatally wounded. The interim mayor said the killings followed a confrontation between the Kokorat Sanras gang and a Sri Lankan contingent of the gang suppressant force in the nearby Savane Lounge communal section. He said security forces raided the area to clear a stretch of the national road linking the Northwestern and Artibonite departments, where the armed groups had set up a checkpoint to extort drivers and passengers. On Monday, the United Nations Security Council voted to extend a mandate of the 5,500-strong GSF by a number of 6 months as Haiti prepares for elections in December. I can tell you that the Secretary General condemns the reported gang attack on Monday in Gros Morne, which is one of the communes in that department, which reportedly left at least 11 people dead, said Stefan Dujarric, the spokesman for the Secretary General. This horrific attack is another reminder of the heavy toll that gang violence continues to take on Haitians living in areas under the control or just under the influence of armed gangs, he said, adding, it also underscores the urgency of strengthening security efforts in Haiti. Dujarric said, this includes the full deployment of the GSF, which is there in Haiti to support the Haitian National Police, as well as we need to improve the broader efforts to address the drivers of violence and instability that we have seen in Haiti. According to our colleagues at the Human Rights Office, more than 3,000 human beings were killed in Haiti between January and June of this year, Dujarric said, adding, we and our partners continue to provide food, healthcare, psychosocial support, and emergency cash assistance. However, humanitarian needs continue to outpace available resources. As you can imagine, more funding is needed. Meanwhile, Haiti's Catholic bishops have in a statement said that the French-speaking CARICOM country's descent into hell causes us increasing alarm every day. The general situation is deteriorating before our horrified eyes. On one hand, the alarming advance of armed groups occupying our neighborhoods and the surge in kidnappings, which traumatize our families and disrupt the functioning of schools and universities. And on the other hand, the spectacle of failing governance, unable to restore public peace to protect the population. And internationally, the BBC reports that it is too early to say if Iran had any involvement in the attack by a pilot who stabbed another pilot and tried to take over a flight from Dubai to Tel Aviv. The Fly Dubai plane plunged more than 17,000 feet, 2 hours into its journey on Wednesday, before passengers and crew overpowered the attacker and retook control to land safely. The stabbed pilot, Indian national Captain Smit Manachar, is in hospital in a stable condition and has been hailed a true hero by Prime Minister Benjamin Netanyahu. One passenger, Yaniv Hinyu, described how he put the attacker, who was trying to disable the plane, in a chokehold before other passengers helped pin him down. The alleged attacker, who was arrested in Saudi Arabia, is expected to be transferred to the United Arab Emirates, where the plane took off from, Netanyahu told Fox News. Asked whether there was any indication as of now of Iran's involvement, he replied, "It's too early to say." He added that the pilot was now being investigated in Saudi Arabia. Meanwhile, he said India's leader Narendra Modi called stabbed pilot Manachar a hero. Despite being stabbed and seriously injured, he fought back, resisted, opened the cockpit door, and enabled passengers and crew to overpower the attacker, preventing a catastrophic mid-air disaster, Netanyahu wrote on X. Modi praised the pilot's actions, writing on X, "In the face of the gravest danger and despite being seriously injured, he showed immense courage and as an unwavering resolve to protect the lives of others." Israeli President Isaac Herzog told the BBC it was an amazing heroic event of resilient people who worked together. "There was a huge miracle and a huge bravery, and we are grateful to the Indian pilot, who was such a hero," he said to Radio 4's Today program on Thursday. Netanyahu told CNN Israel did not have any warning or advance intelligence about the incident on the plane, which was flying 174 people to Israel.
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0: It is 9:20 on the clock, and top of the morning to all of you if you're listening to us from on this beautiful Thursday. It is the 1st of October, 2026. My.
1: Yep, September has... We'll just look at the back of September. We're at the 1st of October. Man, this year is really, really going by very, very quickly. I hope you're not playing catch-up, though. You cannot afford to. All right, as we stare down the back end of this year, let's look back and ask ourselves if we've achieved what we set ourselves to achieve through at least this portion of the year. And I hope the answer will be yes. Just the 3 months remaining. My goodness, just the other day I was telling you guys, Happy New Year. And before you know it, it's November in a couple of days. Then, Happy New Year again. All right, but we have to get through today before we get there. All right? So let's get the show on the road. Of course, I'm Aletha Grant, Mike Side, keeping you company. Well, aware of that and accustomed to me being here at this time of morning. So yes, I'm here and I'll be keeping you company, playing you some really, really cool music. It's the day before TGIF. So let's get things started with Brian McKnight.

And let me share today's affirmation with you. This is a timely and reality check for some of us. This is what it says. You can lie to people, manipulate situations, and walk away untouched. But you can't lie to karma. You can lie to people, manipulate situations, and walk away untouched. But you can't lie to karma. You know, because hurting an honest heart is not just an action, it's a debt. And every debt demands payment. And maybe not today, nor tomorrow. But when it comes back, it comes with interest. That's why I said it's a reality check. Bryan Adams with Please Forgive Me. 9:26 on the clock. Good morning to all of you WhatsApp family members in particular.

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2: Let's head over to the new Demerara River Bridge to see what is happening there in terms of the traffic situation. And I'll share with you what the weather will be like for today. So on the western end of the bridge, pretty busy, but not too many vehicles, but yeah. Further out at the Eccles roundabout, pretty light traffic there, as well as the Mandel roundabout where the Harpy Eagle is. A relatively busy morning though, in the vicinity of the new Demerara River Bridge. Let's take a look at today's tide. High tide was at 7 hours 11 at a height of 2.60 meters. Low tide will be at 12 hours of 53 at a height of 0.84 of a meter. The spring tide advisory is not in effect. And for today's weather outlook, regions 1 to 3, 7, 8 and 10 can expect partly cloudy skies with occasional showers and isolated thunder showers. Elsewhere, partly cloudy and sunny skies with a few brief showers. Rainfall is expected to measure between 5 and 20 mm. Over regions 1 to 3, 7, 8 and 10, elsewhere between 0 and 5 mm. Sunset, 17 hours 43.

0: Chicago, Faith Hill, and Jessica Simpson wrapping up that segment for us. We'll take a quick break and come back to wrap up this, the first hour of the show. Stay with us.
1: 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Or buy a quick pick and you can be a

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2: It is now 10 hours 1 across Guyana and the Eastern Caribbean. And let me share with you some of the stories making the headlines. No rank, title, or political connection. FGM demands action over Karim Baksh allegations. AFC calls for impartial investigation into accusations made against head of SUCO. Guyana reached 1 billion barrels oil milestone. Better for acting centenarian Miss Blanche Duke celebrates 102nd birth anniversary. Wow, 102 years old, man. Six-year-old Chinese boy slashed to death by Chinese national at Parika. Fiery protest erupts again in Vigilance, East Coast Demerara. Police force silent on sexual assault allegations against SUCO head. Linden man gets 21 years in jail for gunning down ex-girlfriend at wedding reception. More farmers embracing science and technology to combat global challenges and climate change, Agriculture Minister. Rodrigues Burkett sees need for greater collaboration with prominent members of UN Security Council. Norton Street man remanded over cocaine in frozen fish bust. Law enforcement agencies to increase efforts to seize bank accounts and assets of persons linked to criminal activity, Nandlal. Mothers cling to hope as the search for missing Surinamese men enters fifth week. Exxon pushes fourth oil project to 270,000 barrels per day. Oil prices fall on signs Middle East crude flow.

Election fraud trial adjourned until October 19. More pregnant heifers expected in 1 week's time to strengthen livestock program, Mustafa. Weekly farmers market to address food prices, Mustafa, again. And those are among some of the stories making the headlines. But this gruesome one here, oh my goodness. 6-year-old boy fatally chopped over money dispute, suspect tells police. I'll share the details of that one with you quickly. Huan Shang Li, a 76-year-old Chinese national who is accused of brutally murdering 6-year-old Zifeng Chao at Parika East Bank Essequibo on Wednesday, has reportedly told investigators that he committed the act over a money dispute with the boy's parents. Why not deal with their parents? His parents, I mean. Oh my goodness. All right. Huan went to the parents' restaurant to collect money, which he claims he invested in the business. The incident occurred at approximately 15:20 hours on Wednesday, shortly after Z had returned home from school. The family restaurant is situated in the lower flat of their Johnson Street, Parika East Bank, Essequibo house. According to information gathered, I'm sharing this here from the newsroom, a 32-year-old female cook employed at the restaurant told police that she was sitting outside when she observed the suspect arriving with a bag on his shoulder and approaching Z's father. The woman reportedly said that the suspect and Z's father were engaged in conversation when the young boy returned home from school. She reportedly told investigators that Z walked through the gate, approached the suspect, and hugged Huan. Shortly afterwards, the child fell to the ground. Huan then allegedly fled the yard carrying a silver blade chopper that was later arrested. He was questioned in the presence of a translator, and he reportedly provided detectives with details about what transpired. During questioning, Huan also claimed that he had previously visited the restaurant and was assaulted by Z's mother when he tried to get his money back. According to the suspect's reported account, the confrontation escalated and he felt cornered and believed he had no way out. He reportedly told investigators that he asked the couple to give him his money so that he could return to China, but claimed that they continued chasing him out of the yard. Huan allegedly took police to the location where he said he had discarded the weapon. A search was conducted and the weapon was recovered. Police have reviewed and extracted CCTV footage from the scene as investigations continue. Z attended the Hydroni Nursery School. Oh my goodness. In a Facebook post, he was described as someone with a kind heart and gentle spirit. Wow. Why involve the child? Man. Now, 76, you're going to spend the remainder of your life behind bars for sure, because that's murder. Premeditated murder. 11 past the 10 o'clock hour. Yes, we're into the second hour of the mid-morning rendezvous here on The Light. Man, so many things happening in our country today. We're going to need a lot of prayers. Let's continue to pray for our beautiful country.

Some people go to lengths. And then find yourself in a lot of trouble. There's also ongoing unrest along the East Coast Corridor. Yep. Fiery protests erupted again yesterday, this time

actually causing damage to the railway embankment. Debris, including tires, were set ablaze on a number of streets on the east coast of Demerara village or vigilance yesterday afternoon, as reports also surfaced about attempts to set fire to a supermarket in the community. Persons were seen using bottled water to douse the blaze at the supermarket. My. The fires appear to form part of a protest by a group in the community that appears to be up in arms over the recent arrest of the relatives of U.S. sanctioned businessman Mark Cromwell, known as Demon. The police have reportedly been probing Cromwell and family members as part of an investigation into the disappearance of two Surinamese men in Guyana. The men were reportedly missing just over 2 weeks ago after traveling here. The link between missing men and the sanctioned villager is unknown. The Guyana Police Force has been offering very little information on that investigation or the fiery protest which initially started a day earlier and eased but was reignited yesterday afternoon. Multiple police ranks were dispatched to the community and the Guyana Fire Service was also dispatched. Persons living along the east coast of Demerara who have to drive through the village were seen rushing along the busy roadway. Day before yesterday, a construction truck and other construction equipment for road works in the community were set on fire. In a statement yesterday morning, the police said there were no arrests in relation to the incident. A number of villagers reported hearing multiple gunshots. Yep, Tuesday afternoon. And they also heard gunshots yesterday.

We'll take a quick break, and when we come back, we'll have more music for you. And of course, at the bottom of the hour, I'll share with you today's classified ad segment. 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
1: And we're kicking off another segment, this time with Sam Smith. Stay With Me. 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

And it's now time for today's health tip. And it comes to you with the kind compliments of the St. Joseph Mercy Hospital. And yesterday we started talking about losing weight and why lose weight. And the benefits are tremendous. It goes way beyond improving your energy levels and enjoying smaller clothing sizes. Today I'll start sharing with you one of five steps that you can lose weight and keep it off. Very important. It's very important that you take it from people who have successfully maintained weight loss. Big step, because you know what? 98% have modified their eating habits, while 94% have increased their physical activity, especially walking. Tomorrow we'll start on setting realistic goals. And that's today's health tip, and it came to you with the kind compliments of the St. Joseph Mercy Hospital. And remember, your first wealth is, yes, your health.

right, we're into the third and final hour of the show for today, Thursday, the very first day in the month of October. My. Yep. And I have to say this, I already started hearing Christmas songs, Christmas music. Yes, since last month, which was only yesterday. But since Monday, I've been hearing Christmas music on the radio. I said, man, these people cannot wait for the holidays to get here. Nevertheless, let me just bring you up to speed with the Ministry of Amerindian Affairs. Of course, they culminated the month-long observances last evening with the Miss Amerindian Heritage Pageant at the National Cultural Center. And of course, they had a new queen crowned. So Region 4 is the reigning Miss Amerindian Heritage Queen 2026, Alia Simon, from the only indigenous community in Region 4, that's the St. Cuthbert's Mission of Pukuri. Some of you may know it as that. But yes, Miss Alia Simon conquered all odds. And she was crowned after midnight last night as the new Miss Indigenous, Miss Amerindian Heritage Queen 2026. Congratulations to you and all the others. And of course, my region, I was rooting for her, yeah. My region, she came out the first runner-up. Congratulations to her, yeah. A job well done, deserved. And I tell you, I've been following and attending many of the pageants over the years. And I think last night's competition was a really, really stiff one. You know, when the pageant started in 2001, and of course, that's the only year that Region 2 ever won the pageant. I did share the names of all the queens, and last night we had them there, 25 years. They were honored last evening on the 25th year, the running of the pageant. Right, so they were all there last night. And yes, last night's competition was really, really a stiff one and competitive, I should say. Because you know why? Over the years, the quality of contestants continued to improve. And yes, it was remarkable. Most of them qualified. And I'm so happy to see that. Of course, I remembered it. I would not say that. No, I wouldn't go back there. But yes, I'm happy to see many of them, all of them, I should say, are qualified. So we do not have them answering questions, you know, like we had a few years ago. Or maybe I should just refresh your memory. So when the final question for a couple of pageants hosted previously, the final question was, if the Minister of Amerindian Affairs visited your community and she does not speak to you, would you speak to her? And one of the contestants says, no, if she doesn't speak to me, I'm not going to speak to her either. You know, so we had that level of competition, but now, man, it was really, really exceptional last evening. Congratulations to the Ministry of Amerindian Affairs for pulling off a really successful pageant, and the amount of work the girls had to put in, incredible. It is really, really incredible. And congratulations to all 10 of them. Of course, we had our representation from all 10 admin regions, regions 1 to 10. But there could only have been one queen. And congratulations again to Miss Simon. Yep, from St. Cuthbert's Mission. Alia Simon from
And guess what? In the history of the pageant, this is the first time. Yeah, Region 4 has actually won the title. Man, so this is indeed big for them. This is the first time in the 25-year history of the pageant that Region 4 has actually won. So they really, really deserve that. All right, so yeah, congratulations to Miss Simon. Job well done. Of course, the final question had all of them. Yep, it had all of them a little off, but all in all, they answered pretty well. And once again, congratulations to them, all of them.

But of course, I still have a bone to pick. Not a bad thing, but you know, we have to ensure that we respect people's time, because the pageant was supposed to start at 7 o'clock and minutes to 8. I'm talking about 10 to 8, 5 to 8. We were still not started. You know what 1 hour could do? Yeah, so you know, organizers have to look at the time. And if you say 7 o'clock, it must be 7 o'clock, not Guyanese 7 o'clock like last night. You know, but all in all, despite that almost an hour late start, things went pretty well. The crowd behaved themselves or itself. Yeah, we had a very vocal crowd last night. Culture Center was relatively packed, so it was good to see persons coming out and support whichever region of, you know, they're from. We have indigenous peoples right across Georgetown, the East Coast, the East Bank, all over coming out and supporting the pageant. It was good to see that. And you know, despite what's happening in and around indigenous communities with the MV Barima disaster, I loved how Region 1, though, the Region 1 queen, she paid tribute with her evening gown to victims of the MV Barima. It was good to see that. And their platforms, all of their platforms did mention, you know, not because they're grieving, but indigenous people's voices must be heard. And that was what echoed right across the National Cultural Center last evening. Indigenous people's voices being heard. And all the ladies committed to ensuring that they use their platform to do exactly that. Work with the youth, work with the elderly, so that the elderly can transfer that knowledge to this new generation of indigenous youth, especially because you ask many of them, me for example, I cannot speak one word. Well, yeah, I could maybe two or three, but you know, that I do not say that, yeah, well, you know, I'm fluent in this language, or no. And that is what they were emphasizing last evening, the importance of ensuring the younger generation know and embrace their culture. Very, very important. So yes, in a nutshell, that is what happened as the Ministry of Amerindian Affairs culminated its month-long celebrations of, or as Anil said earlier in the month when I had him here on air, the observances, because it was toned down a whole lot because of the MV Barima disaster. Some of our indigenous peoples are still at the bottom of the ocean, and hopefully that can be sorted out very soon. Yeah. So congratulations once again to all the ladies who would have put their all into it. And even, oh, before I go, and even their evening gowns, eloquent. Man, I love how all of them did their stuff on, I should say, the runway, yeah. I know the organizers had their task cut out for them in terms of prepping these young ladies, in terms of, you know, how they chop their stuff on the runway, yeah. So yes, that was indeed something for them, you know. And they did it really, really well. I have to say that. All right, 14 past the 11 o'clock hour.

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Here is Faith Hill.

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Yeah, so we're changing up the rhythm here a little bit. ABBA. And this one's a Dancing Queen. 11 hours at 38 on the clock.

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4: This is the newsroom for Thursday, October 1, 2026. In the headlines, 6-year-old boy fatally chopped over money dispute, suspect tells police. Man who murdered teacher gets 21 years in jail. And hinterland food water supply being closely monitored, Mustafa says. The details after the break.
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4: With the news, I am Lizina Yearwood. Good day. Chuang Shangli, the 76-year-old Chinese national who is accused of brutally murdering 6-year-old Zi Fang Cao at Parika East Bank Essequibo yesterday, has reportedly told investigators that he committed the act over a money dispute with the boy's parents. Chuang went to the parents' restaurant to collect money, which he claims he invested in the business. The incident occurred at about 15:20 hours yesterday, shortly after Z had returned home from school. According to information gathered by the newsroom, a 32-year-old female cook employed at the restaurant told police that she was sitting outside when she observed the suspect arriving with a bag on his shoulder and approaching Z's father. The suspect and Z's father were engaged in a conversation when the young boy returned home from school. She reportedly told investigators that Z walked through the gate, approached the suspect, and hugged him. Shortly afterwards, the child fell to the ground. He allegedly fled the scene and was later arrested. The suspect reportedly provided detectives with details about what transpired. During questioning, he also claimed that he had previously visited the restaurant and was assaulted by Z's mother when he tried to get his money back. He reportedly told investigators that he asked the couple to give him his money so that he could return home to China, but claimed that they continued chasing him out of the yard. The weapon was recovered and police have reviewed and extracted CCTV footage from the scene as investigations continue. The 22-year-old man who murdered Janelle Polidor, a 26-year-old teacher last year, has been sentenced to 21 years in jail. Sentenced to jail is 22-year-old Shaka Phillips. He pleaded guilty to the crime and was sentenced to 21 years behind bars yesterday when he appeared at the High Court before Justice Priscilla Chandra Hanif. The time he already served in custody on remand will be deducted from the 21-year sentence. Polidor, a teacher from Lower Karakara Mackenzie, Linden, was killed at Central Amelia's Ward on July 19, 2025. Phillips went to a wedding reception where Polidor was and gunned her down. He later fled the scene and went into hiding, but was later found. Agriculture Minister Zulfikar Mustafa yesterday said the government is closely monitoring food supplies in hinterland communities as the El Nino phenomenon continues. Mustafa said an initiative is in place to supply communities with basic food items regularly, and as the prolonged dry weather persists, the ministry will continue to provide support. For weeks now, farmers and residents in the hinterland regions have been advised to prepare for heightened drought risks in the coming months. Crops, livestock, and water supply are also at risk during this period. Mustafa said the ministry has been working closely with communities in the interior and has maintained support programs over the years to ensure this dry spell will not cause major loss of produce or livestock. Regions 7, 8, 9, and parts of Region 6 are areas of particular concern for drought conditions by the end of November. Mustafa has also urged farmers to pay greater attention to the welfare and nutrition of animals during the period of extreme heat. Farmers are urged to utilize the Farmers Connect GY application to access information and updates as authorities continue monitoring conditions. The drier conditions started in September and is expected to continue until November 2026. Further afield, a medicine injected just twice a year could transform the fight against HIV. In a 2024 clinical trial involving more than 2,000 young women in South Africa and Uganda, no participants who received lenacapavir contracted HIV. Developed by United States pharmaceutical company Gilead Sciences, the injectable drug can be used to prevent HIV. The World Health Organization, WHO, has recommended the long-acting injectable as an additional form of pre-exposure prophylaxis or PrEP medicine to reduce the risk of getting HIV. But the arrival of the drug comes at a challenging juncture in the global fight against HIV. The company plans to provide enough of the medication for up to 3 million people through 2028 as generic manufacturers scale up production, with large-scale generic rollout expected in 2027. And finally, on international scene, Pakistan has targeted camps and hideouts used by armed groups in two locations in Afghanistan, its Ministry of Information says, as Kabul and the United Nations report civilian casualties. The ministry today said it conducted well-planned and calibrated strikes that killed 22 fighters. Meanwhile, Kabul accused Islamabad of killing civilians in attacks in its northeastern Kunar and southern Helmand provinces. The UN mission in Afghanistan confirmed the airstrikes killed at least 10 civilians in Afghanistan, mostly children, and injured 9 people. And that's news for the moment. The details can be found at newsroom.gy. I am Ozini Yearwood. Thanks for listening.
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It is 1900 hours in Guyana and across the Eastern Caribbean. Good afternoon to you and welcome down to the Afternoon Delight Show for today. It is officially the 1st of October, Thursday the 1st of October. And I hope that you are doing well on the outside. It is a beautiful sunny day. It is extremely hot, so I hope that you are taking care of yourself. You're staying as hydrated as possible as you go about your day-to-day duties. Well, I'm your host, Mighty Mike, and I will be keeping you company up until 1600 hours or 4 p.m., bringing you non-stop great music for your listening pleasure, just to keep you entertained and get your afternoon going in the right way.

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We're going to go straight into the music. Start you off with Billy Ocean, so do enjoy this one.

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Hi fans, Bull Blue Ribbon and YT proudly presents Bull Birthday Dance on Saturday the 10th of October 2026 at Transport Sports Club Thomas Lance from 8 p.m. Music by Blue Ribbon The Boss, Genesis One Man Band and Love Connection One Man Band. 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

0: It is 15 hours 27 in Guyana and across the Eastern Caribbean. Since we said goodbye. Once again, afternoon to Patrick Philadelphia joining, saying good afternoon to the staff of 104.1 Light FM. Let's thank God for life to see another new month. Joining is McLean Chesney, saying good afternoon, Mighty Mike. Happy Thursday to all. Welcome to October Locked In. It's partly cloudy and cool, 72 degrees Fahrenheit and 22 degrees Celsius. Good afternoon, Mighty Mike. How are you doing? Happy new month to all. This is Angela Locked In from Los Angeles. Enjoying the music. I'm doing great. Thank you for asking. Good afternoon, DJ Mighty Mike. Wishing you and the 104.1 Light FM loyal listeners great Thursday afternoon. And that is from Precious.
1: Take my hand, I'm a stranger in Paris.
0: Winston Joseph is saying good afternoon, Mighty Mike, and I hope your day is going well. I'm locked in and enjoying the music. He's joining from Connecticut.
1: A stranger in paradise.
0: Patricia is joining, saying good afternoon, Mike. Love that. And welcome.

Rihanna Passant is joining, saying happiest birth anniversary to Rhonda Marcia Simon, one of Yahshua's most precious creation. Adonai over your life in abundance. Have an awesome day from Regina and the Masigias family. Until I know. And that's from, that, you care. That message came from Rihanna Passant. Won't you answer the fervent prayer? So Peter's joining, saying good afternoon, just relaxing and enjoying.

It is 15:48 in Guyana and across Eastern Caribbean. And Faye Farley is running, saying good afternoon to you, Mighty Mike and Light FM family. She is loving the music on this breezy and sunny afternoon. This is Miss Faye of A Fuel Sapphire. Thank you. Well, this is where we pull the curtains down on the Afternoon Delight Show for today. It is officially the 1st of October, so happy new month to you all. And I hope that you enjoy the remainder of your Thursday afternoon. Remember, we have Deborah Francis coming up with Easing Into Evening. And do enjoy the remainder of your Thursday. And also do have a great weekend. I will be back with you on Tuesday from 1300 hours or 1 p.m. But until then, remember, if you're going to be driving, let's be careful and look out for those that are looking out for you so that we can all get to our various destinations safely. Well, make sure you don't touch that dial. 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As Deborah Francis take you in to the evening with Easing Into Evening.

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Good afternoon to you. Welcome to Easing Into Evening. I'm Deborah Francis. Great to be with you as always. I hope that you are having yourself a great day. It is the brand new month of October. Welcome to this brand new month. I trust you will have yourself a wonderful month. And today we will serve up some oldies because it's our flashback or throwback Thursday. And I certainly hope that you will dance along, sing along, do whatever makes you happy. You are in the land of the living. Let's start with a classic. Hope you enjoy.

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4: 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Music for the people.

Okay, guys, I'm here. Good afternoon, 16 hours 56. How are you today? It is the 1st of October 2026. Just want to wish you an awesome month. First off, right? It's a brand new month. Hope that you would have had a good start to your month, and hope that you're looking forward to the month as well. Just want to wish you well and hope everything works out well for you. Hope that you've written down your plans that you'd like to your goals for this month, the plans that you like to have manifested, and I hope that you'll work towards them and you will achieve them as well. October month is a very special month in my household because my mom celebrates her birthday and my son celebrates his birthday as well. So we are definitely looking forward to October. We started celebrating today and hope that they will enjoy themselves as well, because it's one of those months, right? One of those months where you just have to enjoy the moments and really just make life meaningful and fun and interesting. And just enjoy the moments. That's what I plan to do. Just slow down and enjoy all of it. So if today's your birthday, happy birthday to you. If it's your anniversary, happy anniversary as well. Just want to wish you a great, great day. Go out there and enjoy yourself. Today is the birthday of Mia Motley, Honorable Mia Motley from Barbados. So happy birthday to her. I really admire her and her leadership. She is an outstanding Caribbean leader and global figure as well. So

0: Happy birthday to her. Miss Angela is with us. I am pretty good. Thank you for asking. And I hope that you're well, too. Hope that you had a good start to your October. She says it's hot in Los Angeles. Well, stay warm. Stay cool, rather, and stay hydrated as well. Petula Paul is enjoying our music this afternoon from Ithaca Village. Thank you so much, and you have yourself a great afternoon. Colette Gray is also with us, and she says, my goodness, why are you playing those types of music? It's bringing back memories. And she's at work dancing. Ooh, well, look at you. That's the way it should be. Happy to be of service, and I'm happy that you have enjoyed as well. Winston Joseph, great jam, he says, for foxtrotting. You know, there's Dancing with the Stars, and I'm happy that you can dance as well, and I hope that you were enjoying yourself. Donna from Maryland is also with us, and yes, my day is going pretty well. She's enjoying the music, waltzing in the kitchen. Look at you. Listen, you don't need a partner, girlie. Just go out and dance, right? Dance yourself away. Just enjoy yourself. Just enjoy yourself. Don't depend on another human being all the time, you know? I mean, yes, sometimes you need someone who you can be like, yo, let's dance. But if it is, you can dance alone. Go ahead and dance your way, right? Enjoy your evening. Precious Charmin is also with us, and she's wishing everyone a happy October. Thank you so much. She's enjoying the music as well. And it had her with her broomstick, her mop stick, she says, touching all the corners. That's an interesting one. Yes. Why not? Why not? By all means. Compton Braffett is also with us. Thank you, Compton. You're always so kind and so gracious. I appreciate you. Always sends me roses and always have some kind words. So it's always good to wrap up my day with your kind words. So I appreciate that, Compton Braffett. Also, Miss Angela, oh, she's just telling me thanks. Christopher Richardson, how are you today, sir? And my day off yesterday was actually busy, but it was good. It was good. Had a good time. And he's enjoying the music, and it's his type of music, he says. Okay, thank you so much. His grandson's birthday will also be tomorrow, and Gandhi also, Mahatma Gandhi? Is that it? Thank you so much, Chris, and you have yourself a great evening as well. And remind me about the birthday tomorrow so we can send greetings. Andrew Beresford, how are you this evening? Setting up his treadmill as the weather changes. It's getting cold, I see. Hope you're going to stay warm and nice and keep listening to us right here on Light FM. I've had a good day. Thank you so much for asking, and I wish you a great day as well. All right, guys. Well, that was nice and easy. Let's get to our next segment, The Recommendation, 17 Hours One.
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0: Good afternoon. Welcome to the recommendation. This is the 1st of October, so it means that we've got a new area of focus. Every month we try to invest in a particular area. I hope that you have been growing, you have been learning, you have been evolving as well, just trying to implement these measures in your life so that you can be the best version of yourself. I'm Deborah Francis. Always great to be with you. If you're heading home, I hope that you would have had yourself a good day. You'll get home safely as well. And if it is that you're already home, you're perhaps, you know, in your garden, you're perhaps relaxing, or maybe you are at the supermarket, you are shopping in the market as well, or maybe you are doing dinner, doing laundry, whatever it is you do in the afternoon. Just want to wish you well. If you're stuck in traffic, oh my word, last evening I was on the east coast of Demerara. Whew. Listen, I have mad respect for those who commute every day. The traffic was CARICOM headquarters, even below that, further down heading to Georgetown, to the city. And I was just amazed because I noticed on the East Coast Highway, usually it's bumper to bumper traffic, but on the railway embankment, same situation, and it's just inching along. And I'm thinking, my God, because what time will you actually get home? What time will you get home if you're just inching along? It was crazy. Listen, I'm sending you love and blessings and patience and everything else that you need if you are stuck in traffic at this hour. But welcome to the recommendation. And this is a segment where we talk about things relative to your personal and your professional development. We are, in fact, a few months away before we wrap up this year. Today I was downtown and I heard music, Christmas music on the radio. I saw persons dressed in pink because it's Breast Cancer Awareness Month. And I also saw Christmas decor on sale. So that really gave me a warm and really nice feeling. I love Christmas. Oh, my word. I tell you, it's my favorite holiday. And it's my favorite holiday because I love the laughter, the joy, the merriment, the peace, the family, the excitement, the values of Christmas, right? And there's nothing like a Guyanese Christmas as well. So it's always beautiful and I love it. So it felt so refreshing today just walking into that and experiencing that. But I digress. I wanted to talk about self-care. That's our topic for today, for this month. Because throughout the course of the year, we've been doing so much, right? We had so much on our plate. The situation, I mean, in Guyana, every day is something. The cost of living is just out of the ordinary, right? It's just out there. I don't know how people make out on a regular month to month. I don't know. I sometimes ask, like, how people make out, people with multiple kids and so on. So I know you've been pressing in, you have been achieving your goals, you have been working, you have been doing overtime, you have been doing multiple jobs. You've been doing it. You know, you've been doing it to make ends meet, to just get the lights, the roof over your head, to do everything you need to get done. Some persons have been studying and working, and it's a combination of items. And in all of this, we need to take care of ourselves because our body is the only vessel we've got. So as much as you want to push, you want to make the money, you have goals to achieve, you have so much on your plate sometimes that you don't take care of yourself, right? You need to prioritize yourself. And that's what we want to talk about today, this month, because we're heading towards the end of the year. And towards the end of the year, people just totally forget about themselves. And they go into this zone where it's about other people. They're serving other people, make everyone happy, and so on and so forth. So let's take care of ourselves. Let's just pause this month. Look at you, see where you can invest in you and really take care of yourself. So let's talk about self-care and why it is important. And throughout the month, we'll talk about various aspects of self-care as well so that we can all take care of ourselves and be beautiful and be happy and be merry and be grateful and be at peace, right? You really, peace does wonders for you. So let's all try this month to take care of ourselves. How about that? So let's get into self-care and why it is important.
2: What is self-care and why is it important? So as the name implies, self-care is taking care of yourself. Unfortunately, in our society, there's this pressure to always be productive, and that leads us to neglect our physical, emotional, and spiritual health. But ironically, if we don't take care of ourselves and we burn out, it leads us to be unproductive. So in short, we need to find a balance between our work and personal life, so we can reset ourselves and we can be happier and more productive. So here are some tips or some areas where you should focus on when it comes to self-care. The first one is emotional. Don't hold on to your emotions. People tend to feel like they won't be liked if they're angry or sad. Allow yourself the freedom to feel what you're feeling. Journal if you need to, take a walk if you need to, but don't hold in your feelings. Number two, financial. Most people don't think of financial issues as something regarding self-care, but unfortunately, financial problems are the number one reason for high stress and even divorce. So it's important that people face their financial standing and have a plan for the future. Number three, occupational. So regardless of what job you do, maybe updating your resume is a good move. You may want to start a new trade or go back to school. Just sit down, think about what are the areas of self-care that will improve your well-being. Number four, physical. Take good care of your physical health. That means exercise, make sure you're going to your annual checkups, which I know a lot of people don't do. Take your medication as prescribed and just be responsible with your physical health. Number five, social. I know we're all very busy and sometimes we just want to come home from work and stay home. But find time to spend time with people that you enjoy. Have a good laugh, go out, dance, whatever makes you happy, but interact with other people. And the last one, spiritual. Doesn't matter what you believe in, whether it's meditating, Buddha, Christianity, Judaism, it doesn't matter. Whatever soothes your soul is what you should do, and do well by others. If you find
0: simple and to the point, that's self-care for you. So we'll be examining some of the aspects of self-care, and let's all together invest in ourselves. Please and thank you. Invest in yourself, especially if you're a mother, you are, you know, you have responsibilities, you've been doing it, and you've not been taking care of yourself, you know. Let's take care of ourselves. Please, let's do that. Invest in yourself, because your vessel, your body is all you've got. Look at your mind, look at your soul, you know. Prosper and be in good health, even as your soul prospers. Is your soul prospering? Are you prospering? Are you mentally okay? You know, are you emotionally okay? Are you physically okay? Are you socially okay? You know, when last have you been out and enjoyed the company? I mean, I'm guilty of that because I enjoy my own company. I do. Listen, I have lived a very social life because I've been part of so many organizations and I've been out, you know, doing, serving the community. But I just feel this phase of my life is about serving me, right? Looking after me, prioritizing me, and just looking after my son, my mom, just ensuring everyone is taken care of, right? So I don't miss going out. And sometimes even when I'm going out, it's like, you know, I have to, it takes a lot out of me to say I'm going somewhere, unless I really enjoy the person's company or, you know, the event is going to be something I really, really know I will enjoy. Apart from that, I enjoy being home. I enjoy doing the things I do and relaxing and, you know, being happy by myself. And it brings me great joy. It does. I'm chuckling because someone asked me the other day if I get lonely. But I don't. I've enjoyed my own company. All right, guys, I digress. The point is, take care of yourself, okay? Let's all do that this month, and let's all grow and evolve and become better. Good? All right, that's our recommendation for today. Stay with us. We've got to go pay our bills, and then we've got Marundoy, another exciting edition of Marundoy coming up at 17:45, followed by the news at 18 hours. Before all of that, we've got some great music. We're easing you into the evening.
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0: 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But that's just how it seems.
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2: Previously on Murundoy, Kavita and Sharona had finalized preparations for their fashion show, an event to promote tolerance and human rights in light of the hateful rumors that had led to their boutique being vandalized. While Kavita believed that even someone as prejudiced as Coretta could be moved to change if confronted with tolerance and acceptance, Sharona remained convinced, however, that Coretta would never rethink her hateful ways. Meanwhile, as Denzel and Kimal collected supplies for the show, Denzel admitted that he had spotted Kimal and Sharona looking very cozy. Kimal then revealed that he and Sharona had begun seeing each other again. Knowing that Kavita had feelings for Sharona, they agreed to keep the relationship quiet until after the event. But Denzel warned that the truth could hurt if she discovered it on her own. Later, Kimal and Sharona worried about Kavita's response, yet pledged to stand by each other. We return to Murundoy to find Shelley and the girls in celebration.
3: Catalina, Marla, Pepper, it's so good to be back home.
4: Shelly girl, you look so good. The vacation really did you good.
5: Mm-hmm, she glowing. Ignatius didn't stress you out.
6: He could stress me out.
3: Iggy was on his best behavior. He proper spending money. And I can't wait to show y'all what I buy for y'all as soon as I hamper. Some nice, nice things.
5: You in perfect order to enjoy every minute of life. Celebrate the blessing of health and friendship.
3: That's why we got to enjoy we girls' day out.
7: I'm just happy to get out of the house and let Simon look after his son for a few hours.
5: You ain't nervous though?
7: Nervous for what? They got plenty breast milk in the fridge. I make a set of crush and left it. And Simon know how to change diapers and bathe Caleb, so it's no problem.
4: It's so nice when fathers can take care of their children. Look, some men, they don't even know if it changed a diaper.
7: Girl, tell me about it.
5: When Denzel and Alexis were babies, it was just me, them, and Auntie Myrtle. I never had a man watch a child, feed a child, bathe a child, or change a diaper.
7: Well, you were a teenage mother.
4: I was a teenage mother too, and Frederick decided to take my two children because I was young, stupid, and vulnerable.
5: You weren't stupid, Marla.
4: I feel I was. Sometimes I wish that I could go back and raise Kavita and Kimal all by myself. Because look what happened to them while they were living with you.
7: But Marla, how you would have fight for them? He got money.
4: And that is why he was able to get his way. Look, I just glad that me and Michira, we have a good relationship now.
3: It's so good hearing y'all talk about your children.
5: We're so sorry, Shelly.
3: It's okay, man. Some days, I just sit down and think, me and Ignatius have so much. How beautiful it would have been if I could give him children.
7: Girl Shelly, prayers can move mountains.
3: Not this mountain. The doctors were certain I can't have children. You don't think I tried?
4: Shelly, you and Ignatius could adopt though.
3: We talked about it, but I don't think Ignatius really wants to adopt. And remember, he already has his son and his grandchildren.
4: Right, right.
3: But I have accepted it for what it is. I mean, I wish I could have had a child, but maybe it wasn't for me.
7: Well, you're Caleb's godmother, and you could babysit anytime you want.
3: Mm-hmm. And I enjoy my time with him.
5: Mm-hmm. Everybody get their own lot.
3: Shelly, slow down, Lil. Let this one pass, because like he in a hurry. I don't know where he going. He ain't see this is a double line. He can't overtake. Galang, boss, galang.
5: He forgot to get cameras. Anyway, not saying a change in the conversation. But Pepper, how Eva doing?
7: Girl, Eva decided to live with your boyfriend.
5: What?
4: And Simon is allowing that?
3: How long the two of them know each other for say they live at home?
7: Girl, you know some young people don't listen. You got to allow them to make their own mistakes.
4: So she living with you. That means that they having regular sex.
7: Of course. You can't stop that.
5: Suppose she get pregnant. Oh gosh. Joy were dead. As for Simon.
7: Well, she says she on board control now. And that they're using condoms.
5: And you believe that?
7: Well,
4: I hope Eva come to her senses. That boy is not the best person for her to be with. I see what Kavita been through with him.
7: He claims he's a better person now.
4: That is all said though.
6: Eva started university.
4: Mm-hmm.
6: So she gonna be playing her wife and studying.
7: Apparently that's the plan.
5: Don't worry, she gonna come back home. They don't know each other that well. And eventually you're going to want back your own space so that you could bring in another girl.
7: And that is exactly what I'm afraid of. Eva getting hurt.
5: Another girl.
7: And that is exactly what I'm afraid of. Eva getting hurt.
4: Don't be too afraid for she, Peppo. She got to

0: Pregnancy is not the only thing that she got to worry about. Y'all know what happened to Kavita because of he. My child had a sexually transmitted infection.
1: Oh gosh, Marla, don't hurt my head now. I know Eve is not my biological child, but I still look at her as my daughter. It would break my heart if something like that happened to her.
2: You think she got enough experience to be dealing with Jonathan?
1: No, but Joy had her really sheltered, and that's why she's losing her mind.
3: Look, at the end of the day, you can't stop young people from wanting to have sex. It's a natural part of life.
1: You're right.
3: The important thing is birth control and practicing safe sex. Eva is a young lady, and she's over 18.
1: She's turning 20 in a few days.
0: Nice. So, Peppa, what y'all doing?
2: 20 is still a baby to me.
3: When we were 20, we feel we didn't know everything. That is why we need to understand where Eva is at. We got to show more understanding to young people and not judge.
2: You're right, Shelly.
0: Yeah.
1: I guess I'll have to agree. Gareth Simon planning to take her to dinner.
0: Oh, nice.
1: But of course, you know Joy wants to be there.
4: Ouch. Why Joy don't plan her own thing with Eva?
1: But it's not a... I don't even know why Simon let she know we doing.
3: But Eva and Joy don't get along. Eva would probably refuse any invitation from Joy.
1: You're right.
0: It's sad the way their relationship is. I mean, I know Joy got her ways, but Eva's still her daughter.
1: Both of them stubborn. I pray that it could eventually mend things, but it is what it is for now.
3: Yes, it is what it is. But ladies, we are at the spa. Woo!
2: Oh my gosh, ladies, this restaurant is so beautiful.
4: Shelly, Pepper Mala, cheers, ladies.
5: Cheers.
1: Shelly, thank you for suggesting this ladies' spa. I didn't realize how much I needed this. I'm so in love with my nails.
3: You are welcome. And it feels even better that Ignatius is paying for everything.
0: Yes.
4: Somebody got to spend the richest man in Marunda's money.
3: Hello.
1: This reminds me. Shelly, on the way home, must please stop at Republic Bank. I need to get some cash.
3: No problem.
0: Shelly, this pedicure got my feet feeling so soft.
3: My favorite part was the massage. Gosh, I feel so good.
2: Yeah, me too.
1: We all needed a pampering.
0: Yes, but guess what? I'm starving now, though. When these people bring me food, man? It's only 20 minutes since we ordered.
3: Marla, relax and enjoy the appetizers now.
0: Shelly, I want food. The food that I ordered. These little snacky things, man, they ain't doing nothing for me.
4: Girl, look, they're coming there.
1: They're right on time because Marla, like, she would have dead.
0: Oh my gosh, everything is delicious.
3: No, this is money well spent.
1: I don't think I'm having dinner tonight. Me belly full.
3: Same.
0: Yep.
4: We gotta do this a little more often. Maybe like every other week?
3: Yeah, that would be good, you know.
1: I mean, anyways, I got something else I want to throw to you guys.
2: What?
1: All this talk we talking about Eva earlier.
2: What about it?
1: You know, we have a past with doing sex work.
0: Yes, slippery pole.
3: Yeah, but look at the friendship that we created.
0: Yes, we's girls for life.
4: Cheers to that.
0: Cheers.
1: So why we don't use what we experience to help young girls? A lot of young girls need guidance. Nobody don't talk to them about their sexuality, about birth control, about safe sex, nothing.
0: That's right.
3: So a lot of them are finding out on their own.
2: Which isn't always a good thing.
1: So why we don't start something in Murundoy?
2: Like some classes?
1: I was thinking that we could create a space where young girls could feel safe to come and gather information.
0: I think the boys need it too. Because look at my son Kimal, for example. His first real relationship last year, he get the girl pregnant, and then it was a whole back and forth about the termination of pregnancy.
3: Listen, I like the idea.
1: And we could invite people to talk to them about sex, birth control, life skills, making informed decisions.
4: But Peppa, how would you deal with something like this as active as you are in the church?
1: You know, going through everything we've gone through with Eva recently, I realized that maybe I need to rethink the way I think about some things. Yes, based on my faith, the ideal is for people to have sex within marriage.

0: much.
1: However, young people need to have knowledge so they can make informed decisions. Whether they're religious or not, they have feelings.
2: Exactly.
3: And a lot of them gon' give in to their urges.
1: Exactly. So we create a space where we can do our part.
4: Maybe we can even get somebody like Nurse June involved.
3: Yes, she got a lot of knowledge, and I'm sure that she'd love to share.
1: So y'all think that we can do this?
2: I am in.
3: Me too.
1: Good. We got a plan.
5: Cheers!
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0: With the news, I am Ludini Yearwood. Good day. A 33-year-old driver and contractor from Vigilance, East Coast Demerara, was charged in connection with an alleged abduction of two Surinamese nationals at Rosignol, West Bank, Barbice. The man, Jamal Murphy, was charged with abduction contrary to Section 4 of the Kidnapping Act, Chapter 1005. Police said Murphy was arrested on Friday, September 25, 2026, in relation to an alleged abduction, which reportedly occurred on Saturday, August 29, 2026, at Rosignol. Police did not state who was abducted, but the newsroom understands the man's arrest was in relation to the disappearance of two Surinamese nationals. Murphy appeared virtually before Magistrate Sharifa Parks, who presided from the 4th Wellington Magistrates Court today. Murphy was not required to enter a plea and was granted bail in the sum of $1 million. The matter was adjourned to October 19. A total of 107 individuals were diagnosed with breast cancer at the Georgetown Public Hospital, Guyana's main referral hospital, in just the first 8 months of this year. Cancer is a scary diagnosis, and for those most affected, it becomes a journey filled with hospital visits, difficult conversations, uncertainty, resilience, and ultimately, hope. That human side of the cancer experience was brought into sharp focus today as the oncology clinic of the Georgetown Public Hospital Corporation held a pinning ceremony in observance of Breast Cancer Awareness Month. The ceremony honored patients and survivors whose journeys have taken them through some of life's most difficult moments. The gathering came against the backdrop of a continuing breast cancer burden in Guyana, with the GPHC Oncology Department recording 147 breast cancer cases in 2025 and another 107 cases between January and August 2026. Police in Regional Division No. 9 are investigating the discovery of 1.742 kilograms of cannabis during an operation at Lethem Central Rupununi yesterday. According to police headquarters, ranks acting on information received proceeded to a bushy area approximately 150 feet behind a shop, where they discovered a box and a haversack concealed beneath bushes. A search of the items revealed several parcels, along with 147 small Ziploc bags containing leaves, seeds, and stems suspected to be cannabis. The suspected cannabis was taken to the Lethem Police Station, where it was weighed and found it amounted to 1.742 kilograms. The substance was subsequently lodged. No arrests have been made as investigations are ongoing. In Trinidad and Tobago, the Miscellaneous Provisions Alcohol, Cannabis, Dangerous Drugs, Gambling and Tobacco Bill 2026 has been passed in the lower house. The legislation was passed with 23 votes for and 10 against, with no abstentions. The bill was moved by Attorney General John Jeremy, who also delivered the wind-up. After being committed to the Committee of the Whole for consideration clause by clause, the bill was approved with amendments. After being put to the vote, the bill was read a third time and passed. And finally, on the international scene, The United States Supreme Court has agreed to hear a case focused on the Trump administration's policy requiring millions of undocumented immigrants to remain in detention while they fight deportation. The case, accepted today by the justices, is the latest dispute over U.S. President Donald Trump's sweeping immigration crackdown to reach the nation's highest court. At issue is whether migrants already living in the U.S. have a legal right to a hearing where a judge can decide whether they should be released on bond from Immigration and Customs Enforcement ICE detention while their deportation cases are pending. The new policy, which has divided lower courts, reverses a decades-old interpretation that allowed some immigrants in the U.S. to be released while their cases were pending in immigration court, according to Reuters news agency. And that's news for the moment. The details can be found at newsroom.gy. I am Ludini Yearwood. Thanks for listening.

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0: Thank you for joining us. I'm Deborah Francis with the details of the news. We start in Trinidad. The government of Trinidad and Tobago will provide an official state-assisted funeral for Calypso icon Dr. Slinger Mighty Sparrow Francisco, who died in New York on Sunday at age 91. Culture and Community Development Minister Michelle Benjamin made the announcement in the House of Representatives on Wednesday as she paid tribute to Sparrow, who died on September 27, surrounded by his family. Benjamin said a committee has already been established to work with Sparrow's family to organize what she described as a funeral fit for a legend. Under the direction of the Prime Minister, an official state-assisted funeral will be held, a date to be fixed, Benjamin said. She also announced several other plans to honor Sparrow's legacy. Calypso History Month, which begins Thursday, will be observed this year in his memory, while the ministry, in collaboration with TUCO, will stage a national tribute. Books of condolences will also be opened at several locations, including regional corporations, the National Academy for the Performing Arts, the Southern Academy for the Performing Arts, the Shore Park Cultural Complex in Tobago, and the ministry's main office at Tower C of the International Waterfront Complex. Benjamin described Sparrow's death as the loss of one of the greatest cultural figures this country has ever produced. Dr. Slinger Francisco, ORTT, the Mighty Sparrow, the Calypso King of the World, he was 91, she said. She extended condolences to Sparrow's wife, children, grandchildren, and great-grandchildren, as well as members of the Calypso fraternity and his admirers in Trinidad and Tobago and around the world. Benjamin also offered condolences to the people of Grenada, where Sparrow was born in Grand Roy on July 9, 1935. We grieve with you for a son we have shared for 90 years, she said. Sparrow rose from Slinger Francisco to become one of the Caribbean's most celebrated Calypsonians. He won both the Calypso King and Road March titles in 1956 with Gene and Dinah, launching a career that would span seven decades. Throughout his career, Sparrow used the Calypso to comment on social issues and challenge those in authority. He sang the truth when others kept quiet. He stood up to those in power. That he did, and he held up a mirror so ordinary people could see their own lives in his songs, Benjamin said. Sparrow composed more than 500 calypsos and recorded more than 70 albums. He won 8 Calypso Monarch titles, 8 Road March titles, and a Calypso King of Kings title twice. Benjamin said Sparrow's enduring legacy was ultimately reflected in his connection with the public. In the British Virgin Islands, an additional $2.5 million will fund electricity subsidies through the end of 2026, Minister of Communications and Works Kyle Reimer has announced, following public concern over high electricity bills. Speaking on the government's Virgin Islands Voice program on September 30, Reimer said the funding had received cabinet approval and would go before the House of Assembly next week. The SAP is the supplementary appropriation package containing the additional funding. Reimer said the assistance would ease pressure on consumers heading into Christmas, noting that the government has provided fuel subsidies during the festive period over the past 3 to 4 years. The announcement follows opposition leader Marlon Penn's August call for the government to reinstate the electricity subsidy and maintain it through year-end. Penn said families already struggling with rising living costs could not absorb the higher charges. Residents expressed outrage over August bills after the government's earlier three-month, $3 million subsidy ended. BVIEC explained that the final subsidy appeared on June bills, while bills issued in August reflected July consumption when the corporation faced record fuel costs. The government subsequently announced that credit for August charges to appear on customers' next statements and the subsidy applied directly to September bills. Reimer said the additional funding would help reduce the stress consumers experienced when receiving their August bills and provide relief through the remaining months of the year. In Barbados, the discovery of three microbial strains in sargassum could help Barbados secure new intellectual property, expand scientific research, and turn marine resources into high-value commercial products, Science and Technology Minister Jonathan Reid has said. The groundbreaking find by UWI researcher Dr. Bidyat Mahapatra represents a transformative leap forward for Barbadian innovation, biotechnology, and commercial manufacturing, and forms part of a wider effort to become a regional center for technological and biological research, he said. Reid told Barbados Today that the government was taking steps to secure the intellectual property rights, and to Dr. Mahapatra's credit, that's exactly what he wanted, he said. He named them after Barbados and he wanted to patent them here, and that's part of his dream. So we are assisting with the facilitation of that through the Attorney General's office. Beyond securing the patents, the government is working on long-term plans to retain research talent and strengthen scientific capabilities, Reid said. He added that we're discussing with him an opportunity to extend his research in a more formalized role with some of the government entities. We want to reward the extraordinary work and discovery that he has done by continuing to do more work with him. Work is advancing at several locations to create the infrastructure needed for scientific innovation, the minister said. Creating an environment of high-level scientific work would help retain international experts while inspiring the next generation of Barbadian innovators, Reid suggested. While acknowledging that international patent applications take time, Reid reassured the public that the process is moving forward. The commercial implications of the discovery could change how Barbados uses its marine environment. Although the country is often viewed as a 166 square mile land mass, its jurisdiction covers 45,000 square miles of exclusive economic zone, including ocean, seabed, and atmospheric resources. This area contains marine microbes, minerals, and other natural resources that have yet to be converted into economic value, the innovation minister noted. The government's goal is to create a legal, financial, and industrial framework that can turn scientific discoveries into high-value commercial goods, he added. To support advanced manufacturing, Barbados is expanding its international partnerships and preparing to bring in additional life sciences firms, and through an alliance with the United Nations Industrial Development Organization, the island is working to establish itself as a hub for advanced manufacturing designed for small island developing states. And finally, in the news of this time in Grenada, Prime Minister Dickon Mitchell has confirmed that Grenada's parliament will be dissolved on Friday, October 2, paving the way for the country's next general election. Mitchell also urged Grenadians who were not yet registered to vote to complete the process by the end of this week, saying Friday will be the final day for registration before parliament is dissolved. Friday of this week is the last day for registration, and a simple reason being Parliament will be dissolved on Friday, and once Parliament is dissolved, the writ for holding elections will be put in place by Governor General Cécile Lagrenade, and therefore means no further registration, Mitchell said. The governing National Democratic Congress has stepped up its political activities with a series of mini rallies across mainland Grenada as it prepares for the upcoming election campaign. The party is scheduled to hold a major rally in St. Mark on Sunday, where it is expected to officially launch its general election campaign and present its candidates. Mitchell has expressed confidence in his administration's record over the past 4 years and said the government has been preparing for the election throughout its term. And that has brought us to the end of the Caribbean News for today, Thursday, October 1, 2026, which came to you compliments of Kestrel. Guyana Inc., I'm Deborah Francis.
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0: Let's start with the ABC of it. And roll right down to the XYZ of it. 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
1: Teach Me Tonight. Oh my goodness, what a song. 18 hours 34. Good evening to you. Welcome back to the program. We are easing you into the evening. If today's your birthday, happy birthday. It is the 1st of October. Hope that you have had yourself a great day and you're ready to rest easy tonight. Have a good night's rest and be up tomorrow because we're heading into the first weekend of October. Winston Joseph is with us. Oh, Alicia played a Christmas song this morning. Well, look at that. Actually, I didn't hear a Christmas song from this station. I heard it from another station. So, okay, good for her. Denison Harvey, good evening to you. I am wonderful. Thank you for asking. And he says the music is just right for his sunny side of October. And happy birthday to all those celebrating this month and today. Thank you so very much. And hope that you will have yourself a great day. Miss Patricia, she is listening. And yes, I'm well. Thank you so much for asking as well. And I hope that you are great. Christopher Richardson. Oh, he says Mahatma Gandhi's birthday. Yeah, okay. I didn't know that. All right. Marissa Benjamin, how are you? Been a while since I've heard from you, but it's good to hear from you today. And, as I was saying, I love my company. I enjoy my own company, so I don't necessarily have to go out or be in a crew or, you know, have people around me and so on. So Marissa says that, you know, I'm not alone because she loves her space as well. So, yeah, it's all good. It's good to enjoy your company. It's a beautiful, beautiful thing. Marcia Lau from Brandon, Florida. How are you this evening? It's good to hear from you as well. She says she loves being at home, too, and not going out. Well, you see, that is good. That is good. You know, when I was younger, I used to think, you know, you really need to just go out, have friends, you know, the more friends you have, the better for you, right? And you just have to have your crew and so on and so forth. But then I realized, listen, as I got older, I realized it's not always that, you know, it's about quality as opposed to quantity. So if I go out, I really have to enjoy the person's company. I really have to enjoy whatever it is that I'm doing, or else I'd rather just stay at home. And there's no harm in that, right? Donna Wallace, I am wonderful. How are you this evening? And we're all good, thank God. And she's sending love from Fun City, Brooklyn. Thank you so much. And we wish you a great evening as well. Thanks for listening to us. Miss Elsa Pitt is also with us, sending greetings to her granddaughter, Jamacy Flowers of Virginia. She had a birthday, so wish her a happy belated birthday. Well, happy birthday belatedly. Hope she had a great time. Wish her many happy and healthy returns. Auntie Ruby is also with us. Thanks for listening to us. And you have yourself a great evening. Miss Jennifer London is also with us. And she says it's Black History Month in the UK, is it? And her church is hosting some activities. Thank you for sharing with us. And thanks for listening to us as well. And hope that all goes well. Miss Joycelyn Troyer from the United Kingdom is also listening, and she says she's enjoying the selections as usual. Well, I am happy that you are, and it's good to hear from you as well. I think this is the first time I'm hearing from you, but thanks for listening to us, and you have yourself a great evening. I know it's night at your end, so enjoy tonight, and thanks for listening to us. Kevin, how are you this evening, sir? What's your name, Kevin? Kevin, what's your surname? Can't remember your surname. But Kevin, thanks for listening to us. Yes, my day went pretty well. And thanks for asking. And I hope that you will have yourself a great evening as well. And I think Kevin is listening from St. Kitts. Is this from St. Kitts Nevis? Thanks for listening to us, Kevin. You have yourself a great evening. All right, guys. Nat King Cole, Teach Me Tonight. A lot to learn. We've got Listener's Choice and Jazz coming up at 19 hours and 21 hours. 20 hours.

0: Abba Francis, Romain Vogue represent. Music for the evening. Classic.
1: That's my cue, guys. Thank you all so very much for joining me today on Easing Into Evening. I appreciate your company as always. Just want to wish you a great night. And you can join me again tomorrow, God willing, at 16 hours. We'll have another edition of Easing Into Evening. Good evening to Annie and Denny Harvey. How are you guys? Been a while since I've heard from you. And she had celebrated her birthday yesterday, Wednesday. Or is it last Wednesday, as in last week? Happy birthday belatedly to you. And absolutely, she's thanking God for bringing her this far. And she knows that he will continue carrying her. Absolutely. Happy birthday to you, my dear. And hope that you had a great birthday. Certainly wish you many happy and healthy returns. And thanks for always being with us on Light FM. All right, guys, that's my time. Have a great night. I'm Deborah Francis. Be absolutely awesome. We've got Listener's Choice coming up at 19 hours with Andrew Weeks. And that will be followed by Jazz with CJ Cool Jazz Jackson happening right here on Light FM. Have a great night.

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0: If you're looking to unwind and relax, you should join me, CJ Cool Jazz Jackson, every Thursday night from 8 to 10 p.m. for the program Jazz at Night on the Light. 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

0: All right. Welcome, everyone, to another edition of Listener's Choice on 104.1 Light FM. It is Thursday, the 1st of October. Could you imagine that? We completed September. We have done our job in September. And now we are in October. We're getting close to the month of December. You know what happened in December? It's Christmas. But tonight on the Listener's Choice, we have a special one for you. We are remembering someone special in the program tonight. It comes to you from the station itself. And so we're going to have a special dedication to the Mighty Sparrow. You know, the Mighty Sparrow. He died recently and at the age of 91. And according to his obituary written in the Guardian paper, it said that Sparrow was quite simply the greatest calypsonian there has ever been for at least 5 decades. He was a monumental figure on the Caribbean music scene, while also capturing the hearts and minds of millions of fans around the world with self-penned songs that were quintessential calypsonian mix of political commentary, humor, and sexual innuendos and melody. Loved and feted by Trinidadians more than any other public figure in the island's history, he was to calypsonian what Bob Marley was to reggae. You know the song Education, Education? Well, that was one of the biggest hit targeting the education industry in the Caribbean. It is also probably one of the most inspirational calypso. One of the biggest line in the lyrics of the song is to earn tomorrow, you have to learn today. And so here we go with that song to kick us off this evening with Education by the Mighty Sparrow, a.k.a. Slinger Francisco.
1: Education.

Slinger, Francisco, yes. The Mighty Sparrow. That's who we are featuring tonight in special dedication to this great calypso, you know, this great icon of a singer. We lost him a few days ago, and we will also miss him, but his songs remains with us today. And so we feature him tonight on our special program this evening. If you just join us, this is Listener's Choice, 104.1 Light FM. My name is Andrew Weeks, and you are on to the Listener's Choice. And if you want to be a part of the program, you can also send in your list of request song to the Listener's Choice gy@gmail.com, or you can WhatsApp it to 604-9722, or coming to the station just behind the old Ministry of Education there on Big Dam, and lodge it in with our receptionist, and I will get it. You look at it, see it is okay, and then we're going to dedicate it to you for 1 hour on the air. And so tonight, we're going to continue with some of this gentleman here called Slinger Francisco, a.k.a. the Mighty Sparrow. And so tonight, we're going to continue with his song, and we're going to hear now some of his favorites, classic songs. We're going to bring to you a few of them, and we're going to come right back with some more information right here on the Listener's Choice. Special dedication to the late Slinger Francisco, the Mighty Sparrow. Here we go.

Yes, yes, we are featuring the Mighty Sparrow tonight. Don't do that. That's the Mighty Sparrow, aka Slinger Francisco. And he passed away about three days ago. And he was 91. And we are remembering him tonight with some of his biggest classic, biggest hits. Tonight here on Listener's Choice, it is the station's dedication, song in dedication to the Mighty Sparrow. And so we're going to be having a good time tonight in remembering him and to talk about his life and his history and his songs and his music. One of the songs I remember about Mighty Sparrow is that it's political side, the political side of the Mighty Sparrow. And one of his songs spoke just to that, you know, just to that. And that song is called Capitalism Gone Mad. Capitalism. Listen to this very, very song from the Mighty Sparrow. You're going to learn something tonight. Trust me. Here you go.

Capitalism Gone Mad. The Mighty Sparrow there for you on the Listener's Choice 104.1 Light FM. If you just join us, welcome to the program. We are doing a special dedication to the late Mighty Sparrow, passed away at the age of 91 a few days ago. And we are dedicating the whole show to him as a station and as this show dictates. And so we want to thank you for staying tuned. We want to thank you for tuning in. Those who are viewing us, and as a matter of fact, those who are listening to us, I don't want Bobby Fury yet. Bobby Fury could come at me if I don't speak the right thing. For those of you listeners who are listening to us right now on the station, you don't say viewers, you say listeners. You're not seeing me, you're hearing me. It's not television, this is radio. And so you're listening to me. And so my mentor, Bobby Fury, will come at me if I don't tell you the right thing, right? So I've got to say listeners. And so for you listeners who are here to with us tonight, we are featuring the Mighty Sparrow. And we listen to some of his biggest hits, some of the songs that many of you know about. And if you don't know about the Mighty Sparrow, you need to go back in time and listen to some of the songs that really made him great. And one of those songs speaks to or spoke to his African roots, you know, the song called I'm a Slave from Africa. That's one of the biggest songs he did to let us know about our roots. So we're going to play that to you tonight so you can understand the root side of the Mighty Sparrow. Here it goes.

0: Yes, I'm a slave from a land so far. I want to be free. The Mighty Sparrow, there for you, the late Mighty Sparrow, and also known as Slinger Francisco. We're featuring the Mighty Sparrow throughout the rest of the program, and we hope that you're enjoying it, and we trust that you would send in your playlist too to listenerschoicegy@gmail.com or WhatsApp it to 604-9722 or bring it into the station just behind the old Ministry of Housing and Big Dam, and we're going to get it, look at it, ensure it is good, and then we're going to play it in dedication to you. So that's what the Listener's Choice is all about. But tonight is a special show, and we're featuring this gentleman, the late Mighty Sparrow, and some of the biggest hits that made him who he is, the king of, you know, calypso. He's an undisputed king of calypso. Nobody don't beat Sparrow, in or out. They don't beat him at all. He always come back to haunt you for the rest of your life. And you know, singers like Marshall Montano, you know, in Trinidad and Tobago, they respect him, they pay homage to him, because he is, or he was, the king of calypso. And so tonight we're going to continue with the show, and we're going to bring to you one of his crafty side, what I want to call it, naughty side. This one is called Lying Excuses. You know, they say sometimes you can lie as long as you want, but your lies will come back to haunt you, or will caught up with you one day. Lying Excuses for the Mighty Sparrow. Here it is.
1: And if anyone, all your men here, say that this never happened to all you, only looking for slap.

Oh yes, Wealth and Despair by the late Mighty Sparrow, aka Slinger Francisco, bringing the curtains down for us tonight. And we want to thank all of you for staying up with us tonight, staying up and listening in on the program and enjoying the program and enjoying the songs of the late Mighty Sparrow. You know, there's one thing I want to leave with us tonight as we close off, that the Mighty Sparrow, you know, gave his life to the Lord Jesus Christ. Did you know that? In 2022, he gave his life to the Lord Jesus Christ. His daughter, when she broke the news to the world about his death, she said one of the things that the Mighty Sparrow did before he died is give his life to Jesus Christ. And he did that in 2022. And he joined the Seventh-day Adventist Church on Saturday, September 3rd, at the beach in New York. The Calypso King, the Mighty Sparrow, you know, giving his life to God, came at the end of a five-week revival held under the tent in Corona, New York. He did that. That was where the crusade was kept. The revival was dubbed Gospel Explosion 2022 and was conducted by the evangelist Claudius Morgan of Trinidad and Tobago. Well, he works in Trinidad and Tobago. But he gave his life in that crusade. Yes, he said that 10 years ago, he said Sparrow died to sin. And that's what brought the curtains down on the Mighty Sparrow. With all that he did, with all the songs that he sang, with all the things that he did in his life, he ensured that he made his calling and election sure. And that is how Sparrow ended his life in the hands of the Lord. Sparrow attended church service before and after his baptism every Saturday. That's how the man, you know, had his moments before he died. He was in church. Amen to Sparrow. Now, just moments after we broke the news of the death of the Mighty Sparrow, another great icon also passed away. The governor, Lieutenant Stitchy.

And Stitchy, he gives his life to Christ too. And so we're going to feature the governor. He is a great artist. He has a brain. Oh my gosh, lyrical brain. You're going to hear about that next week. The late Lieutenant Stitchy, aka the governor. We're going to feature him next week. And so that's our program tonight. And we hope to see you right back here. We're going to close it with one more song of Sparrow. And we're going to see you right back here next Thursday for another edition of The Listener's Choice. Goodbye. And have a great weekend. Enjoy yourself. Be safe out there. And you're going to see you right back here again for another program of The Listener's Choice.

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Tonight we start off with the group Down to the Bone doing Supercharged.